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1: He's a funny guy, and he's got so much insight over the generations. He was the guy who wrote the birth order book. Maybe you remember that. Dr. Kevin Lehman. One of the things he said, and this is so powerful, don't be afraid to share your flawed self with your kids. My version of that is occasionally, you know, you're getting on your kids for one thing or another, or not paying attention to mom, stuff like that. Occasionally, I have stepped out of line and I have forgotten that I'm actually parenting a child that's older than my mental set was. You know, mentally, I'm thinking they're younger than they were. Well, they were that young, but I haven't changed. And so many times I've had to apologize to them for that, for not seeing who they really are now in this moment, and to just share humility with them. And I see them now that I'm a grandparent doing the same things with their own kids, and it just makes my heart melt.

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1: Oh, I love this guy. He's in his car. He's about ready to have lunch. He's opening up what his wife packed for him. And just listen.
2: Hello, everybody. I'm excited because my wife put me lunch again, like every day, because she loves me. She loves me. Okay, first item, Doritos with Valentina. I love cherries. One of my favorite fruits. I got green salsa. Again, my favorite yogurt. 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I love. But remember, only two a day. Two pipis per day. No more than two pipis. Giant burritos. I love burritos. And it's coming with beans, rice, and steak. I love it.
1: And even more than the food, you can tell that he's just in love with his wife, who he says, she loves me, she loves me. Yeah, you love her.
3: 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Southbound 15, heading into the Cajon Pass, looking at some brake lights as you approach Oak Hill. It stays slow until you get past Cleghorn Road. In the 60 eastbound in Chino, watch for some slowing. Once you get to Reservoir, that clears up in Ontario as you approach Archbold. 215 southbound in Colton, coming across the 10. It's a slow ride into Riverside that clears up as you approach Central. KSGN is now heard in Anaheim, subscription-free on Apple CarPlay and Android Auto from the KSGN app. That's traffic. I'm Pedro Moreno.
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1: She's one of those really smart people from the way back who's a Christian, Corrie Ten Boom. I love the stuff she says. She says, worry is like a rocking chair. It keeps you moving, but gets you nowhere. How many times have we asked God what to do, and he says, don't worry. Don't worry. 1 Peter 5:7, cast all your cares on him because he cares for you.
2: 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Traveling on the 15 northbound, making your way through the Cajon Pass. It's a slow ride from the 215 until you reach the 138. And the southbound 15, traveling up to Oak Hill, it's a slow crawl from there until you make it past Cleghorn. The 60 eastbound in Chino, looking busy as you come across Reservoir. It's going to stay slow into Ontario, clears up approaching Archbold. And if you're on the 71 southbound in Chino Hills, watch for brake lights approaching Pine Avenue. It starts to clear up just before Butterfield Ranch Road. KSGN is now heard in Orange County. 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I'm Pedro Moreno.
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0: 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So this has really been part of my journey, like, okay, I've arrived. 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I was so moved to start making a monthly contribution. That's how influential it has become in my life. And it's going to be something to always turn to and know that it's going to make you feel better.
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1: We've talked about this, Gen Z. I got one of those living in my household. Spent a lot of time doing social media and gaming. They know about Jesus generally, but looking somewhere else. I just ran across this research and it's just fresh. Churches not really equipped to engage them. The researcher said that churches, what they do is they throw the Bible at them. And I'm not exactly sure what that means. But as we look at Gen Z and realize that a lot of times older people look at younger people with suspicion, we've got to get past that. Maybe we can reach them with love. When has that failed? So if you see one in the wild, approach them without scaring them off. Invite them to sit with you in church or something.
2: 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Traveling in Chino Hills on the 71 southbound at Butterfield Ranch Road, a crash has the right lane blocked. That's slowing you down from Pine Avenue. 15 northbound heading into the Cajon Pass. It's a slow ride once you get to the 215. It's going to stay that way as you head uphill. It clears up at the 138. In the southbound side of the 15 in Corona, you'll see brake lights as you approach Ontario Avenue. It stays slow to about Temescal Canyon Road. KSGN is now heard in Anaheim. 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
8: 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Romans 12:2 says, do not be conformed to this world, but be transformed by the renewing of your

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1: If suddenly you find yourself thrust into a spotlight and you have to talk, what are you going to say? That just happened to Lydia. She gave the valedictorian graduation speech to her class, her school, and maybe to you. Maybe you and I both need to hear her message. But in her speech, she talked about her life. Her mom passed away 2 years ago, and her biggest inspiration has been God. She told the kids in the world now, because the video has done quite well, but she told us all that it's her faith in God that's gotten her through losing her mom. And she told everyone who's graduating, and maybe to us too.
2: This report is sponsored by Mothers Against Drunk Driving, traveling on the 15 northbound in the Cajon Pass. Once you get to the 215, you'll be slowly crawling uphill, clears up at the 138. And the 15 southbound heading into the Cajon Pass, approaching Oak Hill, it's a slow ride until you get past Cleghorn Road. 60 eastbound in Chino, looking slow once you get to Reservoir. That'll ease up as you approach Archbold. And if you're on the 215 southbound, you'll see delays in Colton. Once you get to the 10, that clears up once you get past Central. 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
2: Uh-oh. Josh Johnson here. I don't know whether we're going to have a little bit of Monday fun or trouble.
3: I didn't understand this until recently. I didn't know that you don't know who you are to a woman until you know how you're saved in her phone. Guys, every man in here, we are not ready for the names, for the shorthand. You know how when you save a name, it goes first, last, company? They using that line too. We are not ready to find out how we are saved in the phone. Years ago, this is why I first had a hunch. Years ago, I was with a friend and we were hanging out and she lost her phone. So she was like, can you call it for me? And so I call it. And look, we had never been romantic, you know? And we had decided a long time ago, just be friends, right? Calling, I'm hearing a little. And then I find it in between the couch cushions, and my name saved at her phone was Nope. Guys, we're not ready.
4: 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If you're traveling in Riverside, 91 eastbound after Adams, there's a crash that has the left lane blocked, slowing you down from Tyler Street. 15 northbound in Ontario before Harupa. It looks like a crash along the right shoulder, causing some spectators from about the 60. And if you're on the 60 eastbound in Chino, watch for some brake lights piling up as you approach Reservoir. It's going to stay slow from there until you get to about Archbold. 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I'm Pedro Moreno.
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2: Uh-oh. Josh Johnson here. I don't know whether we're going to have a little bit of Monday fun or trouble.
3: I didn't understand this until recently. I didn't know that you don't know who you are to a woman until you know how you're saved in her phone. Guys, every man in here, we are not ready for the names, for the shorthand. You know how when you save a name, it goes first, last, company? They using that line too. We are not ready to find out how we are saved in the phone. Years ago, this is why I first had a hunch. Years ago, I was with a friend and we were hanging out and she lost her phone. So she was like, can you call it for me? And so I call it. And look, we had never been romantic, you know? And we had decided a long time ago just be friends, right? Calling. I'm hearing a little. And then I find it in between the couch cushions, and my name saved at her phone was Nope. Guys, we're not ready.
4: 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The 91 eastbound in Riverside right after Adams, there's a crash that has the left lane blocked, slowing you down from Tyler Street. 60 eastbound in Chino, looking at some brake lights. Once you get to Reservoir, it's going to stay slow until you make it to about Archibald. And if you're on the 215 southbound in Riverside, right at the 9160 interchange, you'll see some stop and go traffic. It's going to stay busy until you make it past Central. 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
5: 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When God's involved, it's not just you. Other lives are changed too, like this one.
6: The company that I worked for was acquired by another company, and I was in my 26th year. And after the acquisition, I was laid off. We've been praying for something to come along for the last 2 years. And a position came up out of the blue online, and I applied for it, and they really wanted to see me. The day of the interview, I was kind of monitoring the traffic that morning to get to downtown LA around 10 a.m., and by the time I got to my car, my hour and a half drive time was now 2 hours, which would have put me late.

listening to KSGN as I was driving out. I just sat there and I just said a brief little prayer and I asked Jesus, I said, if this was meant to be, please help me get there in time. And then by the time I got to the building, I was a half an hour early. It was like a 15-minute interview, and he goes, I'm ready to give you an offer. And I just kind of sat there dumbfounded, and it's a great opportunity, and it, you know, will get my family back on track.

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1: If suddenly you find yourself thrust into a spotlight and you have to talk, what are you going to say? That just happened to Lydia. She gave the valedictorian graduation speech to her class, her school, and maybe to you. Maybe you and I both need to hear her message. But in her speech, she talked about her life. Her mom passed away 2 years ago, and her biggest inspiration has been God. She told the kids in the world now, because the video has done quite well, but she told us all that it's her faith in God that's gotten her through losing her mom. And she told everyone who's graduating, and maybe to us too.
2: 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You'll see some slowing once you get to the 215. It's a busy ride heading uphill. It clears up just after Cleghorn Road. And the southbound 15 heading into the Cajon Pass, you'll see some brake lights at Oak Hill. It's going to be a slow crawl until you make it past Cleghorn. The 215 southbound in Riverside. Once you get past the 9160 interchange, it's a slow crawl until you make it past Central. KSGN is now heard in Anaheim. 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
1: Yeah, that's true. 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
1: The atheist said there's not one drop of proof that God exists. And then he turned it over to John Lennox, who is a great Christian apologist. And here's how he replied.
2: First of all, take science itself. Why am I passionate about science? Why do I believe science can be done? Because I believe that in some way the human mind in here has access to the natural world out there. Now, why do I believe that? And sometimes I ask my atheist friends, I said, what do you do science with? And they're about to say mind when they realize it's not politically correct to say mind. They say my brain. And I say, tell me about your brain. And one man who's rather famous, he said to me, do you want the really short answer? I said, sure. My brain's the end product of a mindless, unguided process. So I looked at him and smiled and said, you trust it? And then I asked this question. Suppose you knew your computer was the end product of a mindless, unguided process. Would you trust it? I've always had the answer, no. And then I say, I see you have a problem. In other words, your atheist materialist stance undermines my trust in the rationality I need to do science. Now, if you flip the coin, modern science exploded in the 16th and 17th centuries. Its pioneers, Galileo, Kepler, Newton, Clerk Maxwell, and so on, were all believers in God, most of them Christian. And the point is, it was their belief in God that didn't hinder their science. It was the motor that drove it.
3: 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Watch for delays if you're on the 15 headed northbound into the Cajon Pass. Once you get to the 215, it stays busy from there heading uphill. It clears up after Cleghorn. In the southbound side of the 15 in the Cajon Pass, once you make it past Oak Hill, it's a slow crawl until you get to about Cleghorn Road. Traveling on the 215, southbound in Riverside, just after the 9160 interchange, looking at a bit of slowing there. That'll ease up approaching Central. KSGN is now heard in Anaheim. 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I'm Pedro Moreno.
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0: 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It's Keep the Faith. I'm Penny. It's been built into our souls, the desire to laugh and shout and dance and eat and all the fun stuff, all the really good ways that we celebrate. And sometimes you celebrate simply because you're worth it. Now, besides his multiple hits and his span of over 40 years, Michael W. Smith has written a book. It's called The Way of the Father. And he talks about stories and lessons that he's learned from his very own dad. And one of them revolves around baseball and finding a reason to celebrate.
1: I mean, the great baseball story is we had this little league team, and we were the, I think we were the Dodgers or whatever, and we were awful. You know, we had 16 games and we'd lost 15 games. And you know, the winners got to go to Dairy Queen. And it was, Dairy Queen was a big deal in my little town of Canova, West Virginia. So I remember that first game, we got beat like 30-0. It was just, and you know, as 7, 8, 9-year-olds, you just thought the world would come to an end. We're all just heads hanging down. And my dad would come in that dugout going, "Boys, we'll get them next time. Let's go to Dairy Queen." We went to Dairy Queen 15 times, and you know, these teams in there that had annihilated us would look at us going, "What are you guys doing in here? We just killed you," you know? And then that 16th game, and I remember that game. I was on second base. I can't remember when we were tied, and it was the last inning, and we were the home team, and somebody hit a single, and I scored the winning run. We won 3-2. And you thought we had won the World Series. We were just going completely crazy in that dugout. And then my dad walked in and said, "Boys, great job. Let's go to Dairy Queen."

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1: Let's keep the faith with Penny. Boy, you never really underestimate the amazing gift that it is to have somebody who believes in you. And I mean really believes in you. So much so that you can feel it and you know it. Karen Kingsbury is a New York Times best-selling novelist. Her series about the Baxter family are some of her most popular. And at least one person wouldn't be at all surprised about that.
2: My dad, was the most amazing and encouraging father. He would always say, Karen, one day everyone is going to know your work. I'd be 15, 16. And one day you're going to be the next best-selling author because somebody has to, and it might as well be you. So I showed him this idea for the Baxters. And he read my proposal, and he got tears in his eyes. And he said, you know what you need to do with this, Karen? You need to take this to that Touched by an Angel woman. I think her name is Roma Downey. You need to take it to her because she would make this into a TV show. And I said, Dad, that's so nice, but do you have her number? Because I don't know her, And then fast forward 10, 15 years, and I get a phone call when I'm in Los Angeles on business. And on the other end, it's this beautiful Irish voice. Hello, Karen. This is Roma Downey, and I would love to have your blessing to make the Baxters into a TV show. And my dad had already gone home to heaven in 2007, but I just had to know he had a window and a moment to just celebrate, how beautiful that what he saw happening would happen.
3: We're not judging anyone else, but this is what we promise that makes KSGN different. We promise to create a safe, peaceful, and welcoming place to encourage and build up rather than to tear down. We promise to be mindful that children are listening and learning, and the example of Jesus will be our motivation. Even though we're not perfect, we'll do our best, and that's our KSGN promise to you.
4: Even though we can't hear it, God does. When someone cries out to Him, and in the quiet that follows, a song or story on KSGN can feel like God saying, I'm here, and I see you. Sometimes it's a spoonful of what you need, and for others, a total transformation.
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It just kind of hit home with her, and we listened to it one day, and it's just kind of like a better reminder of what our day is and how we're going to help others and really spread the love of God through everyone.

0: to give. She's like, Mom, we need to support this. And without question, I just, yeah, because I've seen what it's done for us so directly, so quickly. It's a very small sacrifice. Even if our day is not going well, we benefit from it daily. And our hearts have been opened in a different way, and we're actually thriving.
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Hope is such a powerful word. I'm going through hell right now, but I have a hope, and this hope is going to sustain me.

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0: 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It's Keep the Faith. I'm Penny. I was just talking to a friend about this today. You ever notice sometimes the worst thing that's ever happened to you, you think you're never going to get past it. You do get past it, and you look back and realize it was actually the best thing. Now today, Michael Francis is an inspirational speaker, and he's a writer, but for 20 years of his life, he followed in his father's footsteps as a New York mobster. Can you imagine? Michael's crimes did catch up with him, but that's what saved his life.
1: I spent 20 years in that life. I took a blood oath. I was mob guy all the way. I mean, that's who I was. It was almost since birth, since I grew up in that life. And for God to change not only my heart, but the mentality, the mind. I spent 3 years in the hole in prison. You know, I had the benefit, I hate to say this, but some others may not understand it, but I had the benefit of being locked up for 3 years with God. I know that had I been on the street and not been in that situation, I would have never accepted Christ. I was too much a product of the street life. I was too much, you know, in the influence of my father. And he had to use an extreme situation for me to really come to him. And, you know, my wife turns around to me and she says, you know, Michael, you're a miracle, because she knows, you know, what's gone on in my life and how far the other way I was. But I don't believe that. But I think in my case, I just somehow one time decided to become obedient and started to listen to God. And I want people to understand that you don't have to be a miracle. You have to listen. And when you're willing to open your heart and your mind, that's when he will enter and things start to change. And that's how it happened for me.

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0: 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It's Keep the Faith. I'm Penny. Sometimes when you mess up big time, all you want to do is hide, maybe in bed, under the covers, for a few years. John Weiss has been there. He's even written books like Jesus Prom and experienced some major frustration with his son. But it turned into a lesson about grace.
1: I was coming home from work one night and my wife, Allison, called me and she said, "Your son, he spray painted a big X on the driveway." Well, we turned into the neighborhood and I'm probably, 100 yards from the house and I can already see this huge orange X. And it's like the size of something that, you know, NASA would use to land the space shuttle. It's so large. And immediately when he sees me and makes eye contact with me, he runs and hides behind his mom because he knows he's in trouble. And there's just this shame. It's the same thing that, you know, makes me want to run and hide when God comes looking for me. I just thought, you know, this is a great opportunity for me to extend some grace to my son. And I said, "Listen, buddy, your dad's got it. We'll figure out how to get it off." And he reaches in the pocket of his little camouflage pants. He has this pile of wadded up $1 bills. And he hands them to me with tears going down his face. And I as quickly as he extended his hand, I pushed it back towards him. And I said, "Seriously, I've got this. We're good." On my hands and knees for the next 3 hours, scrubbing this big X off. And what I love is my older brother came to visit, and he wasn't in our house 10 minutes. And Silas takes his uncle by the hand and says, "I want to show you something." And they go out to the driveway. And he said, "That's where the big orange X used to be." So my brother says to him, "Did you scrub it off?" And Silas said, "No, I wasn't strong enough to make it go away." But he said, "Dad was." And I stood there and heard that, and I thought, man, isn't that the way that God has treated all of us when it comes to ourselves?

0: Jesus loves to be involved in our everyday busy lives. And I'm all for pulling away and turning off your cell phone and getting away and having this time where you just listen. Someone said to me, if you want to get to know God, then make a friend of silence.
1: We're so glad to have you here. 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

0: 89.7 KSGN. Let's keep the faith. I'm Penny. It's been said that legacy isn't something that you leave for people. Actually, no. It's something that you leave in people. Rachel Macy Stafford is somebody who can attest to that. She's the author of Hands Free Mama, and she's seen the difference a parent can make when they pay attention to their child. I mean, really pay attention.
1: My father wrote to me and he apologized for not being as present as he would have liked to. So my dad had some regrets. And what I told my dad is, what I remember most is not your failures, but I remember every day after school, I would walk to your office and you would be sitting there. He was a professor and there was an empty chair next to his desk. And I'm sure that chair was for colleagues or students, but I thought that chair was for me. And my dad would sit there and listen to me. We'd have our little chat every day after school for about 10 minutes. And he looked at me like that was the best part of his day. And that's what I remember about my dad, is the listening. When your children talk to you and you can look in their eyes, that is going to make a world of difference. I was able to speak up in some really tough situations because of what my dad had instilled in me. My voice mattered.
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4: 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During the stage where I was a new mom and my son is still so young, I literally don't know what to do. Like what they said, there's no manual that comes with babies. And so, of course, I was trying to figure out, am I doing enough? Is this enough? During the times that I listen to KSGN, it just reassures me that the Lord has me at the palm of His hand, that He loves my son first.

0: when I listen to the music, I just feel the presence of the Lord, and just I feel like my Heavenly Father telling me, reassuring me that it's going to be okay and that He's already there. Now, years later, with actually 4 children, I started supporting KST and for my children. For our household, it even opens the door to conversation about lyrics, faith, and the messages we allow into our hearts and minds. And hopefully, KSTN will be able to reach more lives so that we'll all be able to bring back what the Lord has given us, which is the greatness of His life.
1: 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And then they begin to financially support the ministry. 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

0: I think we go through life trying to put on this facade a lot of times, and we come to church trying to fake it, and they play the game for 2 hours and go back out into a hopeless relationship again. And I think God is just waiting for us to be honest. He's not afraid of anything we've thought or done. He's not afraid of our honesty. And if we can become honest before God, I think then He can begin to heal us.
1: We do contagious encouragement on Keep the Faith.
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0: 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As much as we all want our own happy endings, sometimes things just don't go according to plan. I'm Penny on Keep the Faith. In her latest book, Hope Anyway, Leanna Tankersley shares about that very thing, finding hope in the midst of our challenging circumstances. That was something that she had to face when her husband came home after a long military deployment, and he wanted their marriage to end.
1: So immediately I go into this mode of, if I can just figure out the right argument, if I can just figure out the right course of action or the right explanation to him as to why this is a bad idea, he'll change his mind. And I remember being in a counseling session that he had prearranged for us, and the decision had already been made. And that's what I realized in that moment in the counseling office, that we weren't there to try to reconcile. We were there to kind of formalize the ending. And it was like, all of a sudden I got it. And I was back in my car after that session. And I remember God kind of whispering to me. Sometimes I call God's voice the voice of love, because it's this loving voice that comes to me and says, Leanna, you have to let him go. You have to let him go. And it was just against every one of my instincts to do that, to open my hands, to surrender my own plan, my own strategies. This was the first time in my life, really, where I realized you don't have control over another person. And this is also what set me on this journey after some time of realizing that hope is not about the outcomes in our life. There's a difference in hoping for and hoping in. A lot of us are hoping for certain outcomes. Outcomes are not promised to us, and we don't have a lot of control over many outcomes in our lives. So we have to hope in God, hope in our community, hope in our own resilience and the work God is doing in and through us, and that voice.

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0: 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We all want to have a beautiful connection in this life. And we look here and we look there, but so many places want to make you think the search for it is like a fairy tale. Ben Higgins says it's not all that it's cracked up to be. I'm Penny on Keep the Faith. Who's Ben Higgins? Well, he's the bachelor from season 20 of the show. He has a book called Alone in Plain Sight, and he talks about his personal journey of finding the real key to being seen and known.
1: Because growing up in the church myself and being a Christian myself, I realized now looking back on it is I spent a lot of my life single, a lot of my 20s single, and singleness always felt like within a church setting or even within my friend groups or my family, like a disease needing to be healed. It felt like I had a problem with me that other people recognized and were wondering how quickly I could cure myself of this disease that was singleness. As I began to grow and start to understand myself more, I realized that singleness is actually a beautiful gift at times. It allowed a lot of free time, a lot of time to be self-aware, a lot of time for me to dedicate myself to the things that I was most interested in. And that has been something that I write about in the book, is to say, for anybody out there single and hoping to find a partner, anybody out there single and maybe not even interested in a partner, you still have value, you have purpose. And in fact, you might have some opportunities coming your way and opportunities in life that those who are in a romantic partnership don't have. I need single friends in my life because I need them to be able to dedicate themselves to me, and I need to be able to dedicate myself to them. What I want to do is really kind of release the label that singleness is wrong or bad. Yes, it might not be desired, but it's not wrong or bad. In fact, it can be beautiful, and I want to point people towards what that beautiful part of being single can be.

We love it in movies, but we hate it in our lives. And here's the amazing thing. As Christians, we should be the people who embrace conflict. Because conflict is given to us by God. We don't think it is. We don't learn this in church. But Adam in the Garden of Eden in paradise was lonely and couldn't find a helpmate suitable. He had a longing that God was not fulfilling before the fall of man. So conflict is embedded in your life before the fall of man.

Precious. This is what encouragement sounds like when it's set to music. 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We're with you to lift your spirit, one encouraging song after another. Just like this one.

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1: Is it possible that you're the person you are right now because of words that were spoken to you as a child? Natalie Grant says, oh yeah, it's definitely possible.
2: When did I forget that you've always been the king of the world?
1: You've got Keep the Faith with Penny. And Natalie is one of the most successful female artists of this generation and then some. And it all began with her dad.
3: One of the things that my father really did from the time I was just a small girl, he affirmed me all the time. He told me I could do anything. He told me he believed in me. He told me I was beautiful. He told me he trusted me. It was this constant list that he would verbally tell me over and over and over again. And the thing is that I even see it now in my own children. When I affirm my kids, they'll say to me, you have to say that you're my mom. Moms just say things to their kids. They're like, oh, honey, I love you. Oh, honey, you can do it. But when they hear it from their father, it does something completely different in my daughters than when they hear it from me. And it doesn't mean that they don't need it from me. They do. But children need to be affirmed by their fathers. And words are so powerful. Just one word of affirmation can actually undo a lot of negative words. And I'm a living example of that.
4: 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And lives like this one are still being changed.
5: 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She would tell me ideas about how she felt different, and it just allowed us to have conversations that we maybe wouldn't have if we hadn't been listening to the radio together.

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It's peace. 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

everybody has something that they can grow through. Everybody fumbles. Because there's a reason why things happen. The reason is there for it to teach you something. Then the next part of it is growing through the experience. After we grow,

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0: 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It's Keep the Faith. I'm Penny. Teaching kids character isn't something you do in a textbook or do a Google search. Actually, you do it through living life. Dr. Meg Meeker is a parenting expert and an author of a book called Hero. She knows dad can lead the way.
1: A hero dad is a leader, not a coach. Great fathers who are leaders or great leaders who are dads really need to be about the business of modeling great character to their kids. Humility, compassion, courage. So if dads just focus on doing that and being that in their home, they really have to speak very little. My husband has great character, and he led our kids very well to become humble people, because every year, you know, he took them on mission trips to South America, and they just followed him around, and they worked alongside of him. Really great leadership is about walking in front of your kids and having them follow you.

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0: 89.7 KSGN. Maybe you can think of a time that you were just stuck and could not think of the way out of the situation, and you asked somebody and they gave you just the perspective you needed. That special something that triggered change in your life. That's what Andy Andrews is all about. It's Penny on Keep the Faith. Andy has written many best-selling books. And in his book, The Bottom of the Pool, he talks about a key ingredient to success that so many times gets overlooked.
1: You know, you'll read biographies of great people who didn't have a lot of self-discipline. You'll read biographies of great people who succeeded in unbelievable things and they didn't have a lot of money. And you'll read biographies of people who did incredible things and they didn't have a lot of education. But you will never read a biography of somebody who did some great things and didn't have a great imagination. So we're not talking about a Walt Disney kind of imagination. We're talking about that kind of creative thinking, that imagination that allows you to imagine what you need to avoid here. It allows you to imagine what the answer may be, and it allows you to imagine a future that you can move toward. And so you can click that into gear. If I say to you, how do we get this car that won't start from the front yard to the backyard? And you might say to me, I don't know. My question to you would be, okay, well, if you did know, what would you do first? Well, I don't know. Okay, but imagine you did know. Now, let's just imagine. I mean, let's put that on the board. Imagine you knew. So what's going on? You can put that imagination into gear. I mean, it sounds silly, but if you think you don't have an imagination that works well, I want you just to imagine that you have a great one. That's all this is.

Summer travel. Back in the day, the radio would fade out when you left town. Yeah, no, not anymore. Now you can take constant encouragement with you the whole way.

It's like God said, Elisa, she didn't tell you she loved you because you wouldn't let her. And I thought, that's right. I had kept my defended role so clear because I couldn't risk being vulnerable to her. And I thought, oh my gosh, how do I do this with other people? How do I do this with my husband, not let him love me? With my kids, not let them love me? With my friends, not let them love me? With God, how do I not let God love me? And because I don't, I'm stuck in this box of being ugly and not beautiful. But when I let him love me, I take those words he said over Jesus. This is my daughter. With her, I am well pleased.

Is there really such a thing as finding balance in a negative world? Maybe the balance is remembering that you were made for so much more. The more you listen, the more you let Jesus' constant encouragement bring you into the light. 89.7 KSGN.

0: 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Isn't summer supposed to be a time that you relax and take a breather, even for just a little bit? But yet, summer seems to be a time that we run. It's still so busy. Stopping and having some chill time definitely has its advantages. You've got Keep the Faith with Penny. Nicole Johnson is a strong believer in the power of rest. She talks about it in books she's written, like Creating Calm in the Center of Crazy.
1: I'm very guilty of just being as fragmented as everybody else, just running from thing to thing. You know, I don't know if you've ever seen these. My kids have these little hex bugs, and you turn them on. They're like little, almost like little roaches, and they just vibrate. And they just run into walls, and they keep going. They never stop until they can't go anymore, until the battery dies, like the Energizer Bunny, I guess. There's so many voices telling us how to be better and what to do, but no one is saying stop. It's the only place I find that is maybe the safest for God to speak into, and then return to the chaos without the chaos returning to you. That's where amazing things happen.
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4: I was diagnosed with cancer, and so I began treatment in Doherty, and it was a 50-mile daily drive each way, so 100 miles a day for 6 weeks. And I would have KSGN, the radio station, on every day as far as the signal would reach, and then I would put the app on my phone. Especially at the very beginning when I didn't know where things were going, I would close my eyes and just listen to the music as my mom drove me, and I would just listen and find God's peace.

I was scheduled for surgery, and I got a call saying that my surgery had to be postponed. And I was calling, asking the radio station for prayer, and I decided that I was going to believe that that postponement was God's way of saying, give me another month to heal you. I went to my doctor for my prep for surgery, and I was given the diagnosis of the cancer spot. It's all clear. And I just knew it was all of the prayer because God was there for me, and I know that I couldn't have gotten through all of that without Him.

0: It was when I was first diagnosed that I started giving a small monthly amount, and just know that God's got it. I don't have to worry about those finances because I know that God wants me to give them. And I knew it with every bit of my heart.
1: Yeah, that life change was only possible because they received the spiritual crumbs that fell off of somebody else's table. 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

I call myself a recovering rightaholic. You know, I spent 10 years having to be very right, so much so that being right became what I had to do. And so if you're using the wrong tool and being right is your goal, you're going to end up being pretty wrong with people that God specifically has placed in front of you to be generous and kind with and understanding.

0: I just want to pray, like, can we be wrong enough? Just wrong enough so that I hear the heart of someone else.
1: Every time you got us, we're going to encourage you. This is Keep the Faith.
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1: Huh? 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

0: 89.7 KSGM. It's Keep the Faith. My name is Penny. I remember somebody once told me that a present dad is like a steady anchor who grounds his children in the storms of life. Sounds more like a Hallmark card. But no dad is perfect. Well, on second thought, there is one. Lisa Harper is a best-selling author who opens up about a father that left his family and each of their roads to redemption.
1: And I thought, I think like most kids do, you know, if only I'd been sweeter or better, used my inside voice more, Dad wouldn't have left us. And of course, he didn't mean anything by it, but he got real busy. So he oftentimes forgot to pick me up. He had visitation, you know, on the weekends. I watched my dad leave more than I watched him come back for me when I was a young woman. And so it was soon after my dad left, my mom had to move us to another church. And it was in that church that I heard this pastor, brand new pastor, say that if you gave your heart to Jesus, that your heavenly father would never walk out on you. You'd never see his back. And I was so compelled by the idea that I could have a dad that didn't walk away. That's what caused me to walk an aisle. And they sang Just As I Am 500 times. The second half of my father's life, he had an encounter with God when I was in high school that just changed the trajectory of his life. He just turned into a real lover of God. To watch my dad, he was real gruff, didn't use a lot of words. But watching God soften my father made my faith become much more real.

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0: 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It's Keep the Faith. I'm Penny. It's been built into our souls, the desire to laugh and shout and dance and eat and all the fun stuff, all the really good ways that we celebrate. And sometimes you celebrate simply because you're worth it. Now, besides his multiple hits and his span of over 40 years, Michael W. Smith has written a book. It's called The Way of the Father. And he talks about stories and lessons that he's learned from his very own dad. And one of them revolves around baseball and finding a reason to celebrate.
1: I mean, the great baseball story is we had this little league team, and we were the, I think we were the Dodgers or whatever, and we were awful. You know, we had 16 games and we'd lost 15 games, and you know, the winners got to go to Dairy Queen. Dairy Queen was a big deal in my little town of Canova, West Virginia. So I remember that first game, we got beat like 30-0. It was just, and you know, as 7, 8, 9-year-olds, you just thought the world had come to an end. We're all just heads hanging down. And my dad would come in that dugout going, "Boys, we'll get them next time. Let's go to Dairy Queen." We went to Dairy Queen 15 times, and you know, these teams in there that had annihilated us would look at us going, "What are you guys doing in here? We just killed you," you know? And then that 16th game, and I remember that game. I was on second base. I can't remember when we were tied, and it was the last inning, and we were the home team, and somebody hit a single, and I scored the winning run. We won 3-2. And you thought we had won the World Series. We were just going completely crazy in that dugout. And then my dad walked in and said, "Boys, great job. Let's go to Dairy Queen."

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Simply ask yourself one question: what is my next right thing? The truth is, when we have those big decisions to make, rarely is it time right now to make it. Usually we have a little bit of space and maybe we can do one next right thing. And sometimes the next right thing is go take a shower, go to bed, think about it tomorrow. But that question can begin to carry us long term into those big decisions one step at a time. If there

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0: 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Let's keep the faith with Penny. Boy, you never really underestimate the amazing gift that it is to have somebody who believes in you. And I mean really believes in you. So much so that you can feel it and you know it. Karen Kingsbury is a New York Times best-selling novelist. Her series about the Baxter family are some of her most popular. And at least one person wouldn't be at all surprised about that.
1: My dad, was the most amazing and encouraging father. He would always say, Karen, one day everyone is going to know your work. Like, I'd be 15, 16. And one day you're going to be the next best-selling author because somebody has to, and it might as well be you. So I showed him this idea for the Baxters. And he read my proposal and he got tears in his eyes. And he said, you know what you need to do with this, Karen? You need to take this to that Touched by an Angel woman. I think her name is Roma Downey. You need to take it to her because she would make this into a TV show. And I said, Dad, that's so nice, but do you have her number? Because I don't know her, And then fast forward 10, 15 years, and I get a phone call when I'm in Los Angeles on business. And on the other end, it's this beautiful Irish voice. Hello, Karen. This is Roma Downey, and I would love to have your blessing to make the Baxters into a TV show. And my dad had already gone home to heaven in 2007, but I just had to know he had a window and a moment to just celebrate, how beautiful that what he saw happening would happen.
2: Jesus wants his followers to be in the world and not of it. That's why it's so spiritually refreshing to hear God's stories and songs that encourage us. We feel that joy, and even today, someone is discovering KSGN on radio, on app, or online, and they feel it too.
3: We had the opportunity to care for both my mother-in-law and my father-in-law. They both had heart incidences and needed to come and be in our home for a while, and you were in that sandwich season in life where you're caring for your aging parents and you're still raising your family. We have a good-sized family, four kids, so it was hard trying to have that balance.

being able to do what was needed to keep our hearts in the right place when you're tired from getting up several times during the night or feeling kind of discouraged to see your parents in that condition. The Lord used KSGN just to lift our spirits and keep our eyes on Him. He will send just the right song at just the right time. It's kind of just like a warm hug from Him at just the perfect time when you need it.

0: I pray that people's hearts will really think about how much they are encouraged by and blessed by KSGN, because if we don't sponsor this great blessing that's in our lives and help pay it forward for others also, then I shudder to think that one day it wouldn't be there.
1: Oh, yeah. In God's eyes, the greatest miracle is when people turn to Jesus and receive a new heart for Him. That's what the ministry of 89.7 KSGN is all about. Someone's financial support opened that door for that story, and a life was changed. We just wanted to say thank you.

What my grandfather taught me was that every choice I make has an effect on my future. That the choices I make today create the future I will live tomorrow. There

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0: 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It's Keep the Faith. I'm Penny. I was just talking to a friend about this today. You ever notice sometimes the worst thing that's ever happened to you, you think you're never going to get past it. You do get past it, and you look back and realize it was actually the best thing. Now today, Michael Francis is an inspirational speaker, and he's a writer, but for 20 years of his life, he followed in his father's footsteps as a New York mobster. Can you imagine? Michael's crimes did catch up with him, but that's what saved his life.
1: I spent 20 years in that life. I took a blood oath. I was mob guy all the way. I mean, that's who I was. It was almost since birth, since I grew up in that life. And for God to change not only my heart, but the mentality, the mind. I spent 3 years in the hole in prison. You know, I had the benefit, I hate to say this, but some others may not understand it, but I had the benefit of being locked up for 3 years with God. I know that had I been on the street and not been in that situation, I would have never accepted Christ. I was too much a product of the street life. I was too much, you know, in the influence of my father. And he had to use an extreme situation for me to really come to him. And, you know, my wife turns around to me and she says, you know, Michael, you're a miracle, because she knows, you know, what's gone on in my life and how far the other way I was. But I don't believe that. But I think in my case, I just somehow one time decided to become obedient and started to listen to God. And I want people to understand that you don't have to be a miracle. You have to listen. And when you're willing to open your heart and your mind, that's when he will enter and things start to change. And that's how it happened for me.

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0: 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I'm Scott on the KSGN programming team. And for sure, we can't do everything, but we promise to do our part.
1: 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Even when we're in good times, for others, KSGN is a lifeline. 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
2: I have been very fortunate that I've been able to work 35 years with my father in this family business, and he is in his 91st year. And at the end of January, he got the flu, which turned into pneumonia, and he ended up being in the hospital. And I really thought I was going to lose him.
3: I'm at the end of myself, and I'm tired. I've tried all that I know to do.
2: Being able to listen to these stations in the office and just hear the reinforcement of those promises of the gospel, the promises that the Lord will be with you through everything, man, it really was helpful to me. I think the song Desperate by Jamie McDonald it hit me right at that time where I was thinking about, you know, what would you do without your dad? And man, that just kind of resonated with me, kind of how my heart was feeling. Just such a deep emotional connection.

0: I am happy to say he is fully bounced back from that, and he's running around at 91 years old, selling insurance and taking care of customers and, you know, making it happen. So it's pretty awesome. I realize and recognize how powerful it is when you fund Christian ministry. You know, I was thinking there's so much negativity and secular content that barrages us every day. And we need to look away from all that and fix our eyes on Jesus. And since you're listener funded, that is really the only way you're going to thrive, is if people step up and support their local Christian radio.
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0: It's comforting to know God gives us peace through the constant encouragement of 89.7 KSGN. 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
1: I was going through some health issues that I didn't have an answer for, and I didn't know what was going on. So I just left the radio station on KSGN. So every time I would get in the car, I would hear the song Flawless by Mercy Me. And every time I heard it, I just felt like that was God saying, like, I know what you're going through. I'm going to bring you through it. And then one day it just kind of lessened and went away. I decided to support financially because the station has helped me, and it is listener supported. So it's important for me that it continues to, most importantly, reaching people. And it's done amazing things in my life, and I want to do the same for people that discover this station that can be encouraged.
2: Yeah, that's another miracle change because of financial support for this ministry. Someone opened the door for Jesus to change that life through KSGM. And we just wanted to say thank you.

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2: 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When God's involved, it's not just you. 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
3: My son, who had been a drug addict for 26 years, had come back to Christ and been clean. He ministered to everybody he could find. And a friend of his went to the biker bar and got drunk and annoyed some bikers, and Grant went to get him, but the bikers came out and they killed him.
4: I was sure by now, God, you would have reached down and wiped our tears away, stepped in and saved the day.
3: Praise you in the storm. I really began singing that song then. God, I will praise you because I know you're good. I will praise you for what you did for Grant. And I cannot tell you how much it helped to actually praise God when I was brokenhearted. A couple months later, I was praying about Grant, and into my heart, God whispered, I gave you my son, you give me yours. And I cannot tell you what a difference it made. And the music has so ministered to me, and I just praise God for KSGN.

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0: Hi, we hope you find KSGN is a safe place, like your home. A place where Christians, we gather, where we can let our guard down. Because here, you won't hear harsh words or embarrassing stuff. You know, the stuff that dents in your spirit. At KSGN, we work to build each other up instead of tearing down. And because the children and grandchildren are our future, at KSGN, we'll work to help you protect the family and do our best to demonstrate to the children how to encourage, respect, and to lift each other up. Maybe that'll help make the world and your space just a little bit better. I'm Scott from the KSGN programming team. We'll do our best, and that's our promise to you.
1: Even though we can't hear it, God does. When someone cries out to Him, and in the quiet that follows, a song or story on KSGN can feel like God saying, "I'm here, and I see you." Sometimes it's a spoonful of what you need, and for others, a total transformation.
2: So I have four kids. Having KSGN played in their rooms all day, even when they have their nap time and quiet time, I've definitely seen an impact to their life. Like my son, when we go for fast food, he says, "I don't know if it's drive-thru difference day, Mom, but can we make sure that we pay for the person behind us?" And even for me, I'm like, "Why? That wasn't in my heart or mind." But the fact that he heard that and remembered it from the radio made a huge difference. And it makes me think, well, my kids are motivating me to do good things and to love others based off what they learned and heard from the radio. When the drives go on, my kids are saying, "Have you given yet, Mom?" Their little hearts are stirred up. And so how can I not want to give back to the radio that's important to our family?
0: Yeah, that's a story of someone's life changed only because someone else felt so strongly about this ministry in their own life that they financially support KSGN so that others can receive it too. 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
1: When I first started listening was for ministry. And so that's kind of where I was at, was trying to figure out, hey God, what does my ministry look like? You know, what are you calling us to do? And I've gotten involved in different ministries, you know, like prison ministry. Remember

Mostly I volunteer with the kids that are locked up. And, you know, there's been struggles. There's been times where I felt like I wasn't making a difference. And so there's times when I'm driving out there to the jail and just wondering, like, what am I even doing here? And it just seems like, you know, either a song would come on or, you know, they might share, you know, some scripture. And that has been a tremendous help to me. And, you know, I kind of see that as, you know, God saying, you know, just keep going.

0: I believe it's so important to keep the radio station going and to support them, because I've seen the way that they love people. I've seen the way that they tangibly share God's love. You know, that's something that I need. You know, and I think God sees that. He kind of provided that door. And just really, you know, using them to kind of keep giving me a direction on how I need to be pursuing the ministry that he called me to.
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0: Oh, hi. 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Hey, we're not perfect, but we hope we can agree on these things to make our world a little bit better. 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
2: Everybody receives Christ in a different way, and for me, it was your guys' station. I just became very lost, and I didn't realize how corrupted inside I had become until I met my wife. She just started having this tugging in her heart, telling her, like, go to church. I was not about it. I did not believe that there could be a God who would love me. I don't remember exactly what happened. I just started tuning in, and it became all I could listen to. I started feeling this hope and this light inside of me that I never knew before, and our family's gotten stronger, and you know, I accepted Jesus into my life, and me and my wife actually both got baptized at the same time, and I still listen to your guys' station till this day.
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0: 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We're Brant and Sherry.
1: Okay, a little heads up on something. I love this, and it, for a couple reasons. Number one, the guy is on the autism spectrum. Mm-hmm. All right, so his name's Daniel, and he works at McDonald's, and he's musically gifted. Mm-hmm. You can tell because he sings every time someone comes to the drive-through as the drive-through guy. Uh-huh. So he's filling their orders, but he welcomes everybody.
2: It's delightful.
1: It is delightful, and I was thinking just attacking your job like this, autism spectrum or not. I happen to think people on the spectrum tend to have some delightful quality.
2: I agree.
1: But it's me, I'm biased. But I love this. Just listen to him, how he greets people, and think about his job. Like,
3: ba-da-ba-ba-ba, we loving you.
4: This guy is great.
3: Thank you so much for choosing Arden Hills McDonald's. My name is Daniel. How are you today?
1: That's how he greets everybody.
2: Nice.
1: Like he does his own jingle.
2: It's just I said, that's delightful.
1: It is delightful. And there's something about attack, again, bringing passion to your job in your own way, regardless of what the job is. Regardless, bring it.

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0: 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We're Brant and Sherry.
1: Look, you know your business. I happen to know mine. I do radio, among other things, but I've been doing this for a while. And the only way, honestly, to make, like, to get some momentum going in your career is by shocking people. You have to be a shock jock. That's how it works. I've read about this.
2: Well, it really doesn't. You could be entertaining.
1: Nope.
2: No,
1: I can't. And so what I do is this instead. And
2: right?
1: I shock you so that you'll go out and talk with other people and you'll say, I can't believe what he said. It's amazing. Right. Now, I'm also rated G.
2: Yeah, because most shock jocks are
1: they're not
2: color, right?
1: That's but
2: right.
1: I keep a rated G, so I have to shock with just things that are just so interesting.
2: Okay. Shocking. Yeah, sure.
1: If two, think about this, and then go out and buzz about it with people.
2: You can't tell.
1: Then they will.
2: You have to organically.
1: Right, you're right. You're right. If two babies, a lot of my shocking facts start with that.
2: Sure.
1: If two babies,
2: right, ..
1: were born at the same moment, but on opposite sides of the planet, one of them's older than the other one. Because of the international dateline.
2: Well, of course.
1: Well, that's not of course. I hadn't thought about it before.
2: Anybody would be like,
1: anyways,
2: no, you're kidding me.
1: Shocking.
2: It is.
1: One of them's old, but they're born in the same moment, so it's a paradox.
2: No, but we know, but of course we would know if you were on the other side of the...
1: Fair enough, but I'm saying it's a paradox.
3: 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So normally things are pretty quiet moving into Corona on the 91 eastbound as you come out of Anaheim Hills. But unfortunately this morning, we do have a sig alert to start things off. And it's on the 91 east before Green River. We have the three right lanes shut down because of an oil spill after a crash earlier this morning that involved a semi. So right now you are stopped from Ware Canyon. Also, a sig alert in Beaumont, 60 westbound between the 10 and Gilman Springs. All lanes blocked off because of the shore fire. So as an alternate, try using the 10 West instead. KSGN is now heard in Anaheim. 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I'm Diana Olea.
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6: 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This from Abraham Lincoln, who said, "It's difficult to make a man miserable while he feels worthy of himself and claims to have a relationship with a great God."

0: 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We're Brant and Sherry.
1: All right, that didn't work. Okay. So I tried to shock people with a shocking fact, and it turned out to be more of a paradox.
2: Yeah. Okay. But that's not what you're calling yourself. Okay. Right.
1: But you got to be interesting in this field, too.
0: Yes.
1: How about this? And then you go. You go buzz about it with people. You tell people. I know. I know. You tell people. Oh, I heard about Brant Hanson's show. It's incredible. Here's what.
2: Okay. Ready.
1: If you think about it. Mm-hmm. Maybe this is paradox again. But the only difference. This is kind of shocking. You can tell it. The only difference between boneless wings and chicken nuggets is who applies the sauce.
2: What?
1: Yeah. If they applied the sauce ahead of time, it's boneless wings. But if you had to apply the sauce.
2: I am begging you to stop this now.
1: All right, stop this now. I'm going to stop this now. Retool.
2: This is too much.
1: Come back.
2: It's
1: bring this much. Feature back after it's retooled and rehauled and hopefully better than ever.
3: 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So there's not one but two SIG alerts you need to be aware of before hitting the roadways. And the first is coming into Corona. It's on the 91 eastbound before Green River. And it was a crash early this morning that involved a semi, and that led to about 30 gallons of spilled oil and gas on the roadway. So we have the three right lanes coned off to clean up that oil spill. And everything is stopped from Weir Canyon. Then through Beaumont, 60 westbound between the 10 and Gilman Springs, all lanes blocked off because of the Shore Fire, so try the 10 instead. KSGN is now heard in Anaheim, subscription-free on Apple CarPlay and Android Auto from the KSGN app. That's traffic. I'm Diana Olea.
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1: About to tell a little story here that I hope makes me look pretty cool.
0: Oh, good.
1: I was driving in Grand Rapids.
0: Uh-huh.
1: Very proud of myself for this.
0: Okay.
1: Driving through a neighborhood, I saw a house. I'm like, that looks like it's built by Frank Lloyd Wright.
0: Okay.
1: It looks like a Frank Lloyd Wright house. I looked it up online. It is. Mm. How about nice. That?
0: Okay.
1: Yeah. One of the few architects whose names I actually know, but it actually worked out. So that makes me feel really good about myself.
0: Okay. What stood out that made you know that?
1: His style.
0: Okay.
1: He's got a style. So you can do that with a lot of different painters. You can go, that's kind of the Dutch master's style of painting mm-hmm. here. I could see a little this, a little that. But there's a style. I'm telling you, as strange as this may seem, God has a style in how he does things. You start to recognize it after a while with walking with him. There's a style of patience. There's a style of a surprising gentleness in how he does things, where you think he's going to crush you like a bug and he doesn't. Mm. And he teaches you something without crushing you. There's a abundant style that he has mm-hmm. over and above. There's a style of using the underdog, mm-hmm. the person who's not so significant. He'll use that person. Like, he's got a way, he's got a style, and you start to recognize it after a while.
2: 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So it is turning out to be a very busy morning, stuff all over. In Temecula, crashes come up, a dump truck and a pickup truck on the 15 southbound just after Temecula Parkway. That has the right lane blocked, and you are loaded up right now from the 215. A crash came up in Rubidoux on the 60 westbound before Valley Way. Pushed to the shoulder now, but still seeing a stop-and-go stretch from that Riverside interchange. A sig alert through Corona on the 91 eastbound before Green River. Three right lanes shut down because of an oil spill after a crash early this morning, so you are stopped right now from Weir Canyon. KSGN

0: with Greg Laurie, Saturday night, July 11th from Angel Stadium in Anaheim, with Phil Wickham, Michael W. Smith, Carrie Jo Carnes, and Cody Carnes. 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
4: An encouraging thought, and I love this one. Maybe you can put it on your refrigerator or somewhere. It's from Isaiah 40:31. It says, those who hope in the Lord will renew their strength. They'll soar on wings like eagles. They'll run and not grow weary. And they'll walk.

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1: It is time for Brant's Three Things. I'm looking for the giant fanfare.
0: Yay.
1: I found it.
0: There it is.
1: Okay, so today, the three things that I come to you with, three ways to make space for God in your life.
2: Oh, that's wonderful.
1: Like creative little ideas. Thank you. Mm-hmm. I was just reading this and I thought, that's what I need. That is what I need. There's so much about making space for God in scripture, like in our lives and in the time we have, the brain space we have. How about this? This was suggested. Use stoplights as a cue to pray.
2: Ooh, this is good.
1: Isn't it?
2: Yes.
1: I just read this.
2: That's good.
1: Nothing original here.
2: Mm-hmm.
1: But I thought, I'm going to do that. Right now, I use my dog walk as a cue to pray.
2: Mm-hmm.
1: But what if you hit a red light and you're like, sweet, next 60 seconds, I'm going to talk to God about what's going on.
2: Mm-hmm.
1: Just a minute, but a red light. Like you start to integrate little things into your life where you start to practice his presence in your life, changes things.
3: 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So things are kind of sticky-icky this morning. You're going to see several issues, like a crash out of Temecula on the 15 southbound just after Temecula Parkway. A crash with a dump truck and a pickup truck has the right lane blocked, so you're stopped from the 215. You're also stopped getting through Corona, where there's a sig alert on the 91 eastbound before Green River with a 3 right lane shut down because of an oil spill after a crash early this morning, and you're loaded up from Weir Canyon. Then in Ontario, a car fire on the 15 northbound after Harupa with the right lane blocked, and it's busy from the 60. KSGN is now heard in Anaheim. 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
1: Three ways to make space for God in your life. We're doing Brant's three things. Talked about the first one, a stoplight. I know this may sound weird to some people, but other people will be like, oh, I get that. This. Yeah. Okay, good. Second thing, if you're in any kind of customer service job at all, pray for each customer. Somehow, just use the customer herself or himself as a cue to bring your mind back to God, because it's not going to happen otherwise. So we're just looking for little ways to cue ourselves to go back to Him and then integrate that into our normal lives. So it's not like I have to wait till I take some prayer sabbatical or something that I'm never going to do, maybe.
0: Don't have to wait for a sunset or a mountaintop.
1: Like, I'll wait until I'm silhouetted on the beach with my arms apart.
0: You don't have to.
1: To make a meme. Like, no. In your actual going about, walking about life, like making space for God, maybe that's it. Each customer, just throwing that out there.

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Newport, Huntington, Laguna, or Santa Monica? 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

0: 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We're Brant and Sherry.
1: Doing Brant's three things. Three ways to make more space for God in your life, like in your daily life. And this is going to sound kind of old school, and it is. Mm-hmm. But food. Like, actually going back to offering a blessing before you eat something.
0: Yeah.
1: I was watching Steisel, which is on Netflix or Amazon or something.
0: Okay.
1: It's a really brilliant series about Orthodox Jews in Israel, modern day Israel. Mm-hmm. But they still do stuff like if they're going to have bread, they'll say something right before they eat it. Mm-hmm. And it might be hurried, but they're doing it and they mean it.
0: Mm-hmm.
1: Like, hopefully, you don't want it to be legalistic.
0: Right.
1: But they will say, blessed are, like if they're going to have bread, blessed are you, Lord our God, ruler of the universe, who brings forth bread from the earth. Mm-hmm. But that can go for everything. There's something like, it's thank you, Lord, for this. You're the one who provided this. Mm-hmm. That could just be it. That's it. Thank you, Lord, for this. You provided this. But just little cues in life, because we do eat, little cue to bring our mind back to God again.
2: Good morning, and this report is sponsored by Mothers Against Drunk Driving. So things are especially jammed coming out of Ontario this morning. We have a crash that's come up on the 10 heading eastbound, and this is just after Euclid. It's a couple of cars involved, and we've got that blocking the right lane of the fast track lane, as well as the three left lanes of the main line. So we've got one of the vehicles on fire, a lot of activity happening with the crews on scene, and they have issued a SIG alert for this crash now. You are going to see a heavy backup from just after Central Avenue, westbound side of the 10. That's just slowing a pocket from Indian Hill to town. And KSGN is now heard in Anaheim, subscription-free on Apple CarPlay and Android Auto from the KSGN app. That's traffic. I'm Diana Olea.
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1: Don't miss the Harvest Crusade with Greg Laurie, Saturday night, July 11th, from Angel Stadium in Anaheim, with Phil Wickham, Michael W. Smith, Harry Job Carnes, and Cody Carnes. 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
1: Question, do you wear perfume or cologne? Not this was interesting, just how people relate. I always kind of try to study that.
0: Mm-hmm.
1: But a third of people say they have their own signature scent.
0: Ah.
1: It's their signature scent. And then mm-hmm. I saw simultaneously another survey that said the vast majority of people wish... You didn't have a signature scent.
0: We don't like it.
1: We don't like it. We want you to tone it down, in fact. So
0: that's sad.
1: So it's like, yes, I recognize your signature scent. And
0: please give it up.
1: Stop it.
2: Good morning. And this report is sponsored by Positive Coaching Alliance. Well, it has been a very busy morning this morning, so if you have the option to work from home, that might be a better possibility. There is a SIG alert in Ontario that's come up on the 10 heading eastbound just after Euclid. We've got a crash and the fire department on scene. We've got the three left lanes blocked off and the right lane of the fast track lane. So right now things are stop and go from Central Avenue. Beaumont 60 westbound between the 10 and Gilman Springs, all lanes blocked off because of the Shore Fire, so try the 10 instead. And then we had a crash in Rubidoux on the 60 westbound before Valley Way, over to the shoulder now, but still brake lights from the 215. KSGN is now heard in Anaheim, subscription free on Apple CarPlay and Android Auto from the KSGN app. That's traffic. I'm Diana Olea.
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6: You know, my husband and I found ourselves, you know, expecting our third child, but I had devastating news 5 months later when we found out that the baby had passed away in utero. I just question God, like, why do I have to do this? Shortly after that, when I had returned to work, I had a coworker come to me and say, I've, you know, never had a relationship with God, but I see how you are. So I started going to church because I want to be able to have that inner strength that you have, because I believe that's coming from God. So I realized that's why that had happened. It was to be someone's reason for coming to God.

0: If it wasn't for KSGN, I really would have just kept being angry and forgetting that God has a plan for us and that we need to wait on Him. Now I see grace. I called my husband. I said, I'm going to become a supporter. And so we started donating monthly back then, because I have nothing but gratitude to you guys, to your station. And so it makes me feel like I'm part of you guys.
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1: Just a little reminder, a lot of the stories that you hear, even stories about God, even great stories, true stories, they seem resolved when you hear the story. So it might be a 30-second story about somebody's life, and it's like, wow.

0: things, but there's some things we're not going to know until everything is made new.
1: Good morning, and this report is sponsored by Mothers Against Drunk Driving. So you might want to hop onto the 60 instead of the 10 eastbound. That's because of this SIG alert that's going on right now, and it's the 10 eastbound after Euclid. After a crash, we've got vehicles and the fire department out there, and the two left lanes are blocked. So this is a SIG alert, and you are going to see a heavy backup right now as you come up on Monta Vista. The drive is also loaded up out of Beaumont because of another SIG alert. 60 westbound between the 10 and Gilman Springs, all lanes shut down, and that's because of the Shore Fire, so want to take the 10 westbound through there instead. And KSGN is now heard in Anaheim. 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I'm Diana Olea.
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0: 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We're Brant and Sherry.
1: You know, it's true. A lot of us, sometimes we lose perspective and we need to take a step back and... Oh, hey.
2: Oh, we're so close to getting perspective.
1: And what? A dog?
2: I'm sorry.
1: Well, we have breaking animal news. We have to interrupt what we're doing there.
2: Oh, no.
1: To bring you animal news as it breaks.
2: Mm-hmm.
1: There's a dog. This is something else. There's a car accident, and this dog gets lost after the accident on the highway.
2: Okay.
1: He's so scared, he jumps out of the back of the car and just takes off across this empty field. And they're like yelling at him, come back, come back. Well, they love him.
2: Sure.
1: He doesn't come back. He's gone. He's so scared.
2: Yeah.
1: So they're going to sleep. The owner's like, we're going to sleep. He's not there, you know, in our room with us like he usually is. We're crying. Can't find him. Oh, it gets good, Sherry. Don't worry.
0: I'm sorry.
1: Then there's a phone call.
2: Yes.
1: From the police. An Idaho farm had a dog show up and start shepherding all of their sheep.
2: Brant.
1: True. Okay. And it wasn't their dog. They're like, what's going on? And it was this dog who just had to do his thing.
2: He just had to do his thing.
1: It's just, I mean, because that's what he does. He's a shepherd, Australian shepherd mix.
2: Okay.
1: And so they find things to shepherd.
2: Right.
1: And he didn't know what else to do, so he's out there shepherding.
2: See, that's the thing.
1: It's beautiful.
2: Keep projecting human emotions. He was scared. He didn't know what else to do.
1: He was scared.
2: That's not, we don't know that. He's a dog.
1: The cynicism. it cuts to the quick, you guys.
3: Good morning, and this report is sponsored by Mothers Against Drunk Driving. Well, you'll come across a crash of the car and a motorcycle out of Temecula, so avoid the 15 southbound before Rancho California, where this wreck has the two left lanes blocked, and that's where everything's pretty much stop and go right now from the 215. So we have a SIG alert in Beaumont, and that's on the 60 westbound. Between the 10 and Gilman Springs, well, all lanes are shut down because of the Shore Fire, so through that stretch, you'll want to hop onto the 10 west instead. Fontana, tire tread on the 10 westbound before Sierra in the middle lane, and there's delays from Pepper. KSGN is now heard in Anaheim. 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I'm Diana Olea.

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1: One of the absolute best things, I'm just being honest, about loving God, growing in love for God, walking with Him in life, is knowing that He knows me thoroughly, better than I know myself. All the bad stuff, all the motivations, all of it, still loves me. Still is for me. That's the same with you as well. Please know that, because our tendency is we want to run away in shame. Because yeah, I'm a sinner, and there's a lot of complexity with us people, and I can wonder, like, what? Well, He knows me better than I know myself. He still loves me.

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1: Just talking about this with a friend today, and this comes up a lot, and it should. It should come up more, honestly. But we're talking about how we have to trust God. I don't have a choice. Who else to trust? Like, scroll through your feed. Is there somebody mentioned in your feed or somebody you're like following? They're like, now this to the end.
0: This is where I'm cashing all the chips in.
1: Right. That point of view, all the way. No. And the great thing is, as you walk through life with God and you spend time with Him, talking with Him, listening to Him, reading scripture, that sort of stuff, and you grow in trusting Him, you realize you can trust Him. Like, you can. You can trust His character. And that means that if you don't have the answer to everything, it's okay. Because you trust His character. In the end, that trust will be vindicated. You know He's good. You don't have all the answers. Haven't seen it all. You don't have to. Because you know He's good.
2: 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So normally things are fairly quiet on the eastbound side of the 10. We had a SIG alert come up this morning, though, on the 10 eastbound just after Euclid. That was a crash that led to a bit of a mess. They have now canceled that SIG alert. So lanes have opened, but you're going to see overall patches of slowing from White Avenue to just past Euclid. Then again, up ahead, just after Vineyard and over to right about Haven. The drive is also slow and go out of Colton into Bloomington. Pockets of slowing on the 10 westbound starting at La Cadena to Pepper. But again, from just before Cedar Avenue, and you're going to see that to about Citrus. KSGN is now heard in Anaheim, subscription-free in Apple CarPlay and Android Auto from the KSGN app. That's traffic. I'm Diana Olea.
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1: Hey, just a heads up, if you find yourself in a frustrating position, like with your work, doesn't mean necessarily you're in the wrong place. Or that you're in the wrong line of work, or you should switch. Like, sometimes the frustration is they teach us things. It's a season. I can see that in my own career. I know producer Sherry, too. You could look back and go, what was that? But it didn't mean you should abandon radio.
2: Right.
1: And I've seen that with a lot of people, too. Like, the Lord's faithfulness to teach us stuff, bring us through stuff. And then you wind up going, man, so glad I'm not in that situation. But he'll move things around. Honestly, a lot of times it's weird how we can be frustrated and not talk to God about it. Like, you can ask him. He says you don't have because you don't ask. There's things that you can ask for as you walk through life with him. That's kind of stuff you like to talk to him about. Pray about that stuff.
3: 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If you're just heading out of the roadways right now, heads up, coming through Mira Loma, you're going to see some brake lights from right before Limonite. And the drive does continue to be busy over to the 10. Southbound side, there are some delays from the 10 to just past Harupa. As you make your way through Corona, no crash or anything at the moment, but that 91 westbound is a busy one from the 15 to the 71. In fact, you'll see it past Green River. While on the eastbound side of the 91 coming out of Anaheim Hills, there's delays after Imperial Highway to the 241. 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I'm Diana Olea.
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5: The company that I worked for was acquired by another company, and I was in my 26th year, and after the acquisition, I was laid off. We've been praying for something to come along for the last 2 years, and a position came up out of the blue online, and I applied for it, and they really wanted to see me. The day of the interview, I was kind of monitoring the traffic that morning to get downtown LA around 10 a.m. And by the time I got to my car, my hour and a half drive time was now 2 hours, which would have put me late.

listening to KSGN as I was driving out. I just sat there and I just said a brief little prayer and I asked Jesus, I said, if this was meant to be, please help me get there in time. And then by the time I got to the building, I was a half an hour early. It was like a 15-minute interview, and he goes, I'm ready to give you an offer. And I just kind of sat there dumbfounded, and it's a great opportunity, and it, you know, will get my family back on track.

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1: Oh, yeah. 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
1: Love doing this, and you can play along at home. We do sci-fi questions, so I have an alien that will give you a deal that puts it in the sci-fi realm, and then you have to decide. So I like that stuff.
2: Sure.
1: So that's why Sherry lets me do it. She's the producer.
2: Oh, I don't know. Sometimes
1: she doesn't want to. But anyway, we have this awesome sci-fi question for you, Eric. You ready for this?
3: Ooh, absolutely.
2: Okay.
1: This could be dicey, and the aliens know that. The aliens are coming with a deal for you.
2: Oh, dear.
1: They sit down at a little card table. So it's win or win. But it might be a little dicey. And you've got 10 seconds to decide. They're offering you a $10,000 very fancy vacation package to Hawaii.

0: she married me, and if I give her more IQ points, she'd be like, maybe not, you know?
1: You don't want her to be like,
2: You don't want the gap to grow. I understand that.
0: What did I do?
2: Yeah. I would choose the IQ points for my wife, though, and I would explain it, and she would appreciate it.
1: You think?
2: Yeah. I mean, she doesn't need it. She's brilliant.
1: Yeah, I know
2: she is.
1: Same
2: thing, but just
1: but there's an implication there where you're like, no, I'm not going on vacation. You need to be
2: smarter. The vacation comes and goes, but no, you don't have to be, but here you are. It's a gift.
1: Oh, that's dicey. Come on. These are tricky aliens. tricky aliens.
3: 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We'll definitely want to give you a heads up to a problem in Beaumont you need to be aware of. It is a SIG alert, and it's on the 60 heading westbound between the 10 and Gilman Springs Road. All lanes blocked off, and that's because of the Shore Fire. So as an alternate, you can try taking the 10 west instead. You're also going to see a stop and go stretch out of Carbona. We had some earlier troubles. Those are all gone now, but that 91 west is still a busy stretch from the 15 and over to the 71. KSGN is now heard in Anaheim. 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I'm Diana Olea.
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1: Are you convinced that God has your best interests at heart? I mean that as an actual question, because some of us deep down, I think we wonder, he's out to get us or something. Maybe it's because we went through religious stuff that scared us or guilted us or whatever. But it's fascinating to me. I just saw this study about what makes people happy, and they pinpointed four things, and they all four, as you listen to this, all four of them are exactly what God told us to do. He's got our best interests at heart. Be grateful starts with that. And they go into why and the gratitude studies. And serve people. If you serve people, you take your mind off yourself. It's very healthy. If ever that. So that's two. Seek relationships. And it even got so specific as seek relationships and confide in one another.
0: Wow.
1: Here we're told to confess to one another. Like, and we have to be part of a group. We cannot be doing this alone. And the fourth one was they believe in God.
0: Wow.
1: So this is not a Christian study or anything, but all four of those things, gratefully serving people together under God, like acknowledging who he is. Like, yeah. And this is what makes us flourish.
2: Good morning. This report is sponsored by Mothers Against Drunk Driving. Well, usually about this time of the morning, we're not seeing a whole lot of problems as you come through Mira Loma, but now this has come up, and it's a crash on the 15 northbound just after the 60. So a couple of cars got into it. The good news is they're not blocking any of the main lanes, but it is adding to a busy stretch that starts at Limonite, getting heavy at Cantu Galliano and over to the crash scene, and only staying busy just a little bit past southbound side of the 15, you're hitting the brakes from the 10 to just past Harupa. 60 west is a little slow. That's from right before the 15 and over to Archibald, and then leaving Chino from the 71 to Grand. 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

0: 89.7 KSGN, even if from Mercy Me, I'm Donna Cruz. Been waiting for a rainy weekend to watch a couple of movies. Okay, let me clarify. A rainy weekend where I don't already have something really important planned, so I can just veg out. There's a couple of movies I want to watch, and one of them is still, yes, the one that was made because of that song, I Can Only Imagine, too. I know I'm probably the only one who hasn't seen it yet, but it is still streaming. I do still plan on watching it. I just need a weekend day without a to-do list.
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0: 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Matthew 19:26 brings us this encouraging thought. With God, all things are possible.
1: We're not judging anyone else, but this is what we promise that makes KSGN different. We promise to create a safe, peaceful, and welcoming place to encourage and build up rather than to tear down. We promise to be mindful that children are listening and learning, and the example of Jesus will be our motivation. Even though we're not perfect, we'll do our best, and that's our KSGN promise to you.
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3: My husband and I have been struggling with infertility issues for about 3 years, and that's been really hard. The things that really get me sometimes is when you see kids who are struggling in a certain home that aren't necessarily being loved the way that they should be loved. And it's hard to want something so much in your life and not have it.
4: I know you're good. This don't feel good right now.
3: The song Thy Will really speaks to me because sometimes I am brokenhearted about it, but I have to remember that it's all a part of the journey. It's all a part of what God has planned. And even if God's not doing exactly what I want in that moment, that I have to put my hope and all of my trust and my faith in Him because He knows what's going to be best. In His time, things will happen.
4: Sometimes I gotta stop, remember that you're God.
3: Sometimes I can get in that mindset of negativity. And if you don't have something like this station where you can just get lost in those moments with God, my day would just be lost. Like, it's kind of a reality check for me. Like, this is what life is about. It's not about whatever bad things happen. It's about serving the Lord and doing the things that you do for His glory.

0: the station is definitely worth supporting because it is important that we have those positive messages for not only the adults in the community, but also the kids in the community. I volunteer with the youth ministry programs at our church, and just to talk to them and to know that that song speaks to them because they know that God's with them even in the storm. To know that that's something that they're holding on to is amazing.
1: 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Or an internet ad for something in another city? 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

Hi, I'm Mickey Timey, lead pastor at the La Salle University Church in Riverside, with you on 89.7 KSGN to share this encouraging thought. John Comer, in his book, Ruthless Elimination of a Hurry, writes, love, joy, and peace are at the heart of all Jesus is trying to grow in the soil of your life. And all three are incompatible with hurry.

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0: Jamie McDonald on 89.7 KSGN, Left It in the River. Hi, I'm Donna Cruz. I think we can all admit that sometimes we just want to take a second and breathe and drop our shoulders and let it out. This is something most of us deal with every single day without realizing it, this heavy flood of information. And there's a huge difference between being informed and being consumed. Being informed, that's a tool. It means you want to know what's going on, you care about people, and you want to know how to pray. But when we get consumed, we let the weight of the whole world pull us under. We're scrolling, we're watching, reading, and before you know it, the peace is totally gone, and we're just left with this lingering anxiety. Think about this. For most of human history, people only knew the news of whatever was going on in their own neighborhood. And today, we're exposed to every single global tragedy and crisis in real time from that thing that we always have right with us, our phone. We want to care, and we should. But God didn't build our minds and our hearts to carry the burdens of 8 billion people. And I think when we try to do that ourselves, we're not just staying informed. We're trying to play a role that's not even ours to play. This made a big difference for me because a couple of years ago on New Year's Day, I decided to set some boundaries and turn off a lot of my notifications. And maybe you want to try something like that too. Taking care of our own mental and spiritual health, it's not selfish. It's actually pretty necessary if we want to have any energy left at all to love the people who are right in front of us. When I read this, I thought it was spot on. When we try to protect our peace today, we're staying informed enough to care, but guarded enough to stay whole.
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0: 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Phil Wickham, Homesick for Heaven. I'm Donna Cruz. My friend was having a pickle making party. They're supposed to be really good for us to eat. So we're all over there learning how to make them. And somewhere in the mix, one of the other people that was part of the pickle making experience started talking about something called grounding. And it's just what it sounds like, putting your feet in direct contact with the earth. She was saying how, you know, some people do this and it relieves stress. It helps people sleep better. So I came home and, you know, typed it in, decided to read a little bit about it. And actually, experts who really care about our health are saying, yeah, you may want to go ahead and put your shoes back on. And there were examples, some guys who bragged about doing cool and edgy things like going to the gym and the grocery store and even running on trails barefoot. But doctors are saying, guys, there's a reason that shoes were invented thousands of years ago because our feet needed protection, protection from the heat, stuff that can stab up into our feet while we're walking, protection from germs. Think about this. How many parents have that little sign outside the door of the house that says, we have little ones whose hands touch the floor, so please, you know, go ahead and take your shoes off before you come in. Well, if you're not wearing any shoes, you're carrying all those germs around with you. When you snuggle up on the couch at night, when you're walking on the carpet, you're just leaving germs right there for everybody else. So I guess the voice of reason was this one guy who said he had practiced grounding for years, walking around barefoot, doesn't do it anymore. He said, yeah, I had a few issues here and there, some splinters, got some glass in my foot, even got a fish hook in there one time. He thought he was being really healthy, but now he realizes that it wasn't, in his words, the safest thing to do. Well, see, you're smarter for it now. You live and you learn.
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4: 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It was honestly something that I really, really needed. I had childhood trauma, you know, just other things that I had dealt with as a young child, and brought it to my adult life. So when I walked out of this meeting and I sat in my car, the first thing I did was, I'm going to look for a Christian station. And the first station I found was

And from that moment, it has not left my radio. And so it was allowing me to forgive certain people and break certain chains and drop weight that I had been carrying for all these years. And I felt like a new person. And I'm probably the person you're going to see driving down the street with my hands up, singing loudly, worshiping, because that's my worship time. And honestly, KSGN did that for me.

0: So the reason I feel it's important to support the station and why I started to give is because you never know who's out there just flipping through stations looking for something, you know, driving through, you know, on shuffle looking for a station. For me, it was the first station that came up and I saved it because they gave me something when I needed it the most. So when they say born again, I feel born again. I have that in love feeling for Jesus that I never had before.
1: Yeah, that's another miracle change because of financial support for this ministry. Someone opened the door for Jesus to change that life through KSGM. 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
1: Her words. 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

0: 89.7 KSGN. What an awesome God from Phil Wickham. I'm Donna Cruz. I think the crowd is going to go crazy once he starts singing that. He's going to be wrapping up his Song of the Saints tour. Jamie McDonald is opening up, by the way, so it's going to be amazing. He'll be in Anaheim October 15th and then Toyota Arena in Ontario on the 18th. And the link is up for tickets for you if you want to check it out. 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

0: 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He is Micah Tyler. That's IC Grace. I'm Donna Cruz. With Father's Day just around the corner, you might be surprised what dad has on his wish list. A lot of dads spoke into this and they said they would just really like some alone time. And it's not like he's sick of the kids. He could just use a few hours to think some thoughts or read a book or just do something he wants to do. And so not to make anybody feel bad, like, hey, dad doesn't want to be around you. That's not it. It could be something as simple as you take the kids to the park for a few hours and just leave him at home by himself to figure out whatever it is he wants to do. Or take the list of errands and spend a few hours doing that and give him some alone time. And you know what? The whole family will probably be better for it too. And it may have been a while, but think about how good you felt the last time you had a couple of hours to yourself.
1: For one night, forget the stress, laugh together, and leave encouraged.
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We're with you to lift your spirit, one encouraging song after another. Just like this one.

0: 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Hi, I'm Donna Cruz. The encouraging thoughts we share, they are on our website and on our social pages too. 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Here's one from Matthew 19, verse 26. 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
2: Being a combat warrior, Vietnam Marine, and having been in therapy for a long time, you know, I can list all the stuff that I've done to this body, 30 years and all the medications that I ever had, and that's been a struggle for me. 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

0: 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I will pick a month when I can give for the year. And I'm very happy to be a part of it, though it's a small part, but it's a part of it.
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0: 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She's Lauren Daigle. That's Trust in You. I'm Donna Cruz. Have you had this season in your life? Maybe you feel like you're just trudging ahead and not really making any progress. I read this earlier and it really hit home with me and thought maybe you'd appreciate it too. If you ever get frustrated as a parent, we all do, or maybe you're at the end of your rope in a relationship or just ready to throw in the towel at work. This is what it said. Just beyond our own limits is a unique place where we can find a new kind of dependence on God. But I think it's that phrase, our limit. We have to find that place where we've just come to the end of ourselves and we need something bigger than us to lean on and depend on. And I think these situations, God uses them to really grow our faith in a big way. So hang in there because we're in it together.
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0: Jamie McDonald on 89.7 KSGN. I'm Donna Cruz. Life will bring us to some pretty unexpected places and throw at us some really hard circumstances. But in those moments, I think sometimes God shows up in a really unique way to increase our faith and help us to know that we're not alone in what we're going through.
1: Back in 2010, my brother was murdered. And fortunately enough for my mom and I, we were there. We were able to say goodbye to him. But in the moment that he had passed away, I could just feel the Spirit of God around me. And from that moment on, even though I had lost someone I loved so very, very dearly, God just, he pulled us up and he took that situation and he turned it into something good. And from that moment on, that has always solidified my belief with God and Jesus. And we do know for a fact that he is going to be there in heaven and he is waiting for us to meet up with him.
2: Oh, hi. You're always invited to come on in and be with God's family. 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That may be an example for adults, too. Hey, we're not perfect, but we hope we can agree on these things to make our world a little bit better. I'm Scott from the programming team. 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
3: 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When someone cries out to him, and in the quiet that follows, a song or story on KSGN can feel like God saying, "I'm here and I see you." Sometimes it's a spoonful of what you need, and for others, a total transformation.
4: I've been a photographer for 23 years. Running my own business, I've just been blessed. You know, I had a job for 20 years, but I knew that I wanted to do it on my own. And I was so nervous. I was so afraid to quit, you know, a job that I've had for 20 years. And, you know, I definitely depend on your station. You know, when I would be leaving that job every day, I just kind of felt miserable. And turning your station on would just kind of bring me back to happiness.

0: 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Once I prayed on it, you know, Jesus just gave me all the answers, as he always does. And even after I quit, I would question, you know, like, is this the right thing? And the next day I would wake up with a new client. And then it happened again. I'd question, like, are you sure, Lord? Are you sure I can do this on my own? The next day again, I wake up with a new client. I'm like, it's been awesome, and I love it. It's definitely a passion of mine. So it's fun to be able to work in your own passions. Your station is just blessed with the Holy Spirit, and we all feel that, and I thank you for that. And that's why I give, because I don't want that to ever go away.
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0: 'cause you're good. 89.7 KSGN with Matthew West. Good. Hi, I'm Donna Cruz. 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

0: Greg Laurie, Saturday night, July 11th from Angel Stadium in Anaheim, with Phil Wickham, Michael W. Smith, Carrie Jo Carnes, and Cody Carnes. 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
1: Here's a question you can kick around with your friends or family or coworkers. That's why we ask these sci-fi questions, get people thinking about stuff.
2: Sure.
1: Very interesting, I think. And then we got Brandy here. You ready for a sci-fi question with an alien that makes you a deal and stuff?
3: Let's go.
1: Okay. Aliens are offering you a deal. It's a win-win.
3: All right.
1: $10,000 fancy vacation package to Hawaii, if you'd like that. Or, okay. And you have 10 seconds to decide this, or 10 IQ points for your sister.
3: Wait. Okay, I have two sisters. Which one?
1: Both of them. They both get 10 points.
2: Oh, okay.
3: They both get They both get 10 points, or I get $10,000 in a vacation package.
1: Yeah. Mm-hmm.
3: Okay.
1: Ideas.
3: Okay, look. No, don't rush me. Okay, so I'll take it for my sisters. My sisters can have the points.
0: Oh, that's nice. Now, I've been saying that the implication here, when you take that, is to say that they need the points.
1: So much that you're willing to pass up a Hawaii trip.
0: Just to get them to be a little smarter.
1: Let's say we're your sisters. How do you break it to us?
0: Oh, that's good. Yes. Go ahead. We're your sisters.
1: You got us some IQ points. Go ahead.
3: Okay. Hey, what's up? Look.
1: Hey.
3: I passed up, and you know how I feel about islands, mm-hmm. right, from my vacation last year.
0: Yeah.
3: But look, I'm blessing y'all with 10 IQ points each. Imagine how much more learning you'll get done. Imagine the depth of our conversation.
1: Okay, we get it.
0: Yeah, throw the word bless in there. It's theological now.
1: We get it. You got some IQ points instead of a vacation. Makes sense to us.
3: Amen. Yeah. I'm thinking long term.

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1: Okay, a little heads up on something. I love this, and it for a couple reasons. Number one, the guy is on the autism spectrum. Mm-hmm. All right, so his name's Daniel, and he works at McDonald's, and he's musically gifted. Mm-hmm. You can tell because he sings every time someone comes to the drive-thru as the drive-thru guy. Uh-huh. So he's filling their orders, but he welcomes everybody.
0: It's delightful.
1: It is delightful. And I was thinking, just attacking your job like this, autism spectrum or not. I happen to think people on the spectrum tend to have some delightful quality.
0: I agree.
1: But that's me, I'm biased. But I love this. Just listen to him, how he greets people, and think about his job. Like,
2: ba-da-ba-ba-ba, we loving you.
3: This guy is great.
2: Thank you so much for choosing Arden Hills McDonald's. My name is Daniel. How are you today?
1: That's how he greets everybody.
0: Nice.
1: Like he does his own jingle.
0: It's just as I said, that's delightful.
1: It is delightful. And there's something about attack, again, bringing passion to your job in your own way, regardless of what the job is. Regardless, bring it.
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2: Look, you know your business. I happen to know mine. I do radio, among other things, but I've been doing this for a while. And the only way, honestly, to make, like, to get some momentum going in your career is by shocking people. You have to be a shock jock. That's how it works. I've read about this.
3: Well, it really doesn't. You could be entertaining.
2: Nope.
3: No,
2: I can't. And so what I do is this instead. And
3: right.
2: I shock you so that you'll go out and talk with other people and you'll say, I can't believe what he said. It's amazing. Right. Now, I'm also rated G.
3: Yeah, because most shock jocks are
2: they're not
3: color, right?
2: That's but
3: right.
2: I keep a rated G, so I have to shock with just things that are just so interesting.
3: Okay.
2: Shocking.
3: Yeah, sure.
2: If two, think about this, and then go out and buzz about it with people.
3: You can't tell
2: then they will.
3: You have to organically.
2: Okay, you're right, you're right. If two babies, a lot of my shocking facts start with that.
3: Sure,
2: if
3: yeah,
2: two babies
3: right, dot.
2: Were born at the same moment, but on opposite sides of the planet, one of them's older than the other one. Because of the international dateline.
3: Well, of course.
2: Well, that's not of course.
3: I hadn't
2: thought about it before.
3: I don't think that anybody would be
2: anyways,
3: like, no, you're kidding me.
2: Shocking.
3: It is.
2: One of them's old, but they're born in the same moment, so it's a paradox.
3: No, we know, but of course we would know if you were on the other side of the...
2: Fair enough, but I'm saying it's a paradox.
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5: I'd start crying on my way to work. And I didn't understand why people were being so hateful to me. Didn't even want to go to work. But I had to because I'm a single mom supporting two daughters and trying to keep my home. And I had no choice but to go to work. I was just miserable.
6: Why are you crying? Let me lift up your face. Just don't turn away.
5: I would just cry out to God and say, God, please help me here. Please help me. I don't understand what's going on. Why are these people being so awful to me? The radio would always be on every single day on my way to work. 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

0: words of that song, I just felt like God was just speaking to my heart, saying, I'm by your side. I'm by your side. I'll help you. I'll take care of you. As I walked toward my building, I just felt a sense of calmness and a sense of strength that I knew I could make it through the day, and God was walking through it with me, saying, okay, I'm standing next to you all day long today.
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2: All right, that didn't work. Okay, so I tried to shock people with the shocking fact, and it turned out to be more of a paradox.
3: Yeah. Okay. But that's not what you're calling yourself, okay. Right?
2: But you got to be interesting in this field, too.
3: Yes.
2: How about this? And then you go buzz about it with people, and you tell people, you tell people, oh, I heard about Brand Hansen's show, it's incredible. Right. Here's what.
3: Okay, ready.
2: If you think about it, maybe this is paradox again, but the only difference, this is kind of shocking, you can tell it. The only difference between boneless wings and chicken nuggets is who applies the sauce.
3: What?
2: Yeah. They applied the sauce ahead of time, it's boneless wings. But if you had to apply the sauce.
3: I am begging you to stop this now.
2: All right, I'll stop this now. I'm going to stop this now. Retool.
3: This is too much.
2: Come back. Bring this feature back after it's retooled and rehauled and hopefully better than ever.
4: A couple days ago, my friends told me about this. And so I just decided to come in. Just so glad I did.
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0: Pretty cool.
1: Oh, good.
0: I was driving in Grand Rapids.
1: Uh-huh.
0: Very proud of myself for this.
1: Okay.
0: Driving through a neighborhood, I saw a house. I'm like, that looks like it's built by Frank Lloyd Wright.
1: Okay.
0: It looks like a Frank Lloyd Wright house. I looked it up online. It is. Mm. How about that?
1: Okay.
0: Yeah. One of the few architects whose names I actually know, but it actually worked out. So that makes me feel really good about myself.
1: Okay. Why? What stood out then made you know that?
0: His style.
1: Okay.
0: He's got a style. So you can do that with a lot of different painters. You can go, that's kind of the Dutch master's style of painting here. I could see a little this, a little that. But there's a style. I'm telling you, as strange as this may seem, God has a style in how he does things. You start to recognize it after a while with walking with him. There's a style of patience. There's a style of a surprising gentleness in how he does things, where you think he's going to crush you like a bug and he doesn't. Mm. And he teaches you something without crushing you. There's a abundant style that he has over and above. There's a style of using the underdog, the person who's not so significant. He'll use that person. Like, he's got a way, he's got a style, and you start to recognize it after a while.

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1: It is time for Brant's Three Things. I'm looking for the giant fan.
0: Yay.
1: Fan. I found it.
0: There it is.
1: Okay, so today, the three things that I come to you with, three ways to make space for God in your life.
2: Oh, that's wonderful.
1: Like creative little ideas. Thank you. Mm-hmm. I was just reading this and I thought, that's what I need. That is what I need. There's so much about making space for God in scripture, like in our lives and in the time we have, the brain space we have. How about this? This was suggested. Use stoplights as a cue to pray.
2: Ooh, this is good.
1: Isn't it?
2: Yes.
1: I just read this.
2: That's good.
1: Nothing original here. Mm-hmm. I thought I'm going to do that. Right now, I use my dog walk as a cue to pray. Mm-hmm. But what if you hit a red light and you're like, sweet, next 60 seconds, I'm going to talk to God about what's going on. Mm-hmm. Just a minute, but a red light. Like you start to integrate little things into your life where you start to practice his presence in your life, changes things.

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All summer long, the joy of friends and family on the way up to PCH, to the theme park or mountains. 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
1: 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We're Brant and Sherry.
2: Three ways to make space for God in your life. We're doing Brant's three things. Talked about the first one, a stoplight. I know this may sound weird to some people, but other people will be like, oh, I get that. 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

0: 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We're Brant and Sherry.
1: Doing Brant's three things. Three ways to make more space for God in your life, like in your daily life. And this is going to sound kind of old school, and it is. Mm-hmm. But food. Like, actually going back to offering a blessing before you eat something.
0: Yeah.
1: I was watching Steisel, which is on Netflix or Amazon or something.
0: Okay.
1: It's a really brilliant series about Orthodox Jews in Israel, modern day Israel. Mm-hmm. But they still do stuff like if they're going to have bread, they'll say something right before they eat it. Mm-hmm. And it might be hurried, but they're doing it and they mean it.
0: Mm-hmm.
1: Like, hopefully, you don't want it to be legalistic.
0: Right.
1: But they will say, blessed are, like if they're going to have bread, blessed are you, Lord our God, ruler of the universe, who brings forth bread from the earth. Mm-hmm. But that can go for everything. There's something like, it's thank you, Lord, for this. You're the one who provided this. Mm-hmm. That could just be it. That's it. Thank you, Lord, for this. You provided this. But just little cues in life, because we do eat, little cue to bring our mind back to God again.
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4: Years ago, I was not a Christian. I was a single mother. I had three children. I was going to college, and I was completely overworked, just on survival mode. I was so depressed. And I didn't believe I had any self-worth or value. It took all my energy to keep myself from having a nervous breakdown and to just making it through one more day.

0: have anybody to walk alongside me or anything. And then one day, I see in front of me a car. It had a bumper sticker. It says 89.7. So I immediately turned it on, and it was beautiful Christian music. So I thought, thank you, God. I just know that this is what I need to listen to. It was after that day that I accepted Jesus as my Lord and Savior that I was so overwhelmed with life, and so I just didn't make it to church. I still needed regular encouragement and motivation, and all I could say is the only constant thing that was in my life keeping me connected to God was KSTN.
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1: Question, do you wear perfume or cologne? I thought this was interesting, just how people relate. I always kind of try to study that.
0: Mm-hmm.
1: But a third of people say they have their own signature scent.
0: Ah.
1: It's their signature scent. And then mm-hmm. I saw simultaneously another survey that said the vast majority of people wish you didn't have a signature scent.
0: We don't like it.
1: We don't like it. We want you to tone it down, in fact. So
0: that's sad.
1: So it's like, yes, I recognize your signature scent. And
0: please give it up.
1: Stop it.
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1: Just a little reminder, a lot of the stories that you hear, even stories about God, even great stories, true stories, they seem resolved when you hear the story. So it might be a 30-second story about somebody's life, and it's like, wow, that's awesome. But it's not the whole thing. There might be other things that are unresolved. And I mention that because you might look at your own life and compare it to other people's or other stories you've heard and go, man, what? My life still has messy stuff. I didn't get complete resolution on this thing. I still struggle with that other thing. Like, okay. Well, that's life on this planet.
0: Yeah.
1: And there are a lot of stories that aren't going to be resolved until everything's made new. So just letting you know that so that you don't feel like you're... like everybody else has got it figured out, got it totally down. No, we're all growing. And it's growing and trusting God. He's really the focus of it. And he does wonderful things, but there's some things we're not going to know until everything is made new.

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1: In the whole wide wonderful world of sports, I can only count one athlete who played in both World Series and the Super Bowl. It's Deion Sanders. He had everything in the world he could ask for, and yet he had nothing. What was it like?
2: You could sleep in the bed with two and three women, and nobody's satisfied. You got 100 suits, you can't cover up the pain. You got a 300, 400, 500 pairs of shoes, you can't take a step in the right direction. You got 9 or 10 cars in the driveway, you ain't going nowhere. You got a 15,000 square foot house, but you ain't got a home. By the time you get to the bottom, because God is calling you, Colette, and you do not want to accept the charges because you know it's going to cost you something. I trusted man. I trusted woman. I trusted child. I trusted people, places, and things. And every last one of them have somehow, some way or another let me down. But not Jesus. But not Jesus. Not one day, not one time, not one moment.

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1: All right, relax a little bit. We've got a funny Tuesday. It's Brian Kiley, some dry bar comedy.
2: I'm kidding, of course. My wife is the best thing that ever happened to me. And I say that because when I met my wife, I only had like 2 minutes of material. She's really come through for me. So we've got two kids. We're very fortunate. Years ago, my wife and I, we were told that we were unable to have children by our landlord. He was completely mistaken. You have to be ready for anything when you have kids. One time my son was 4 years old. We came back from the drugstore at the mall. He pulls a candy bar out of his pocket. Now, I didn't buy him a candy bar. I knew he didn't pay for it. So we jumped back in the car. We drive back to the mall. And this time, we went to a jewelry store.
1: Now, I know a couple of Christians without a sense of humor, and they won't like that.
3: 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It's causing some slowing from Mill Street. And if you're on the 60 eastbound in Chino, just before Ramona, a stalled big rig still has the middle lane blocked. That's slowing you down from the 71. In the 15 northbound heading into the Cajon Pass, looking at some brake lights after the 215, you'll be slowly crawling as you head uphill. That clears up at the 138. 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I'm Pedro Moreno.
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1: John's with us, and as we're looking towards the future, is there anything you're particularly looking forward to?
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3: 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Traveling on the 60 eastbound in Chino, just before Ramona, we've got a stalled big rig taking up the middle lane. You'll see a heavy ride from about the 71. In the 15 southbound in Corona, looking at some brake lights after Magnolia that stays slow to Temescal Canyon Road. In the 15 northbound in Mira Loma, just after the 60, looks like a stall there has been moved out of lanes. Your drive is recovering from Cantu Galliano Ranch Road. KSGN is now heard in Anaheim. 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
5: 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I even put it in the cars that I sell. 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I'm like, yeah. And they're like, thank you so much. So I love it.

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1: I've always thought, as a culture, we've gotten the birthday thing backwards. Who's the real hero in the story of a birth? Not the kid. They did nothing. You came into the world under the efforts of another.
2: They were born into the world through the efforts and the labor of another. And don't forget, Jesus is speaking in that wonderful time before epidurals and before anesthetics. And when every single time a woman brought a child into this world, she did so at the risk of her life and a lot of pain and suffering. And Jesus says, when a woman is in labor, she's in labor because her hour has come. And by the way, in the book of John, usually when Jesus Christ talks about the hour, he means the hour is death. And here's what I think what Jesus is saying. Just as you were not given physical birth through your effort and your labor, but the labor and effort and the risk of another, so you are not able to get spiritual birth except through my labor and my suffering and my agony, not at the risk of my life, but at the cost of my life. But just as when that woman forgets her pain because of the joy of seeing the child, so Jesus is saying, I look at you, and in spite of all the infinite pain and suffering I went through, you're worth it. I died for your sins. I took the penalty for your sins, but it's worth it. Do you hear that? Why not rest in him?
1: Why wouldn't you want to trust a man, a savior like that?
3: 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As you travel on the 15 northbound in the Cajon Pass, we have a stall that's right before the 138 taking up the middle lane. You'll see delays backed up to about Kenwood. And if you're on the southbound side of the 15 in Corona, there's some slowing once you get to Magnolia. That's going to ease up as you approach to Mescal Canyon Road. The 215 southbound in Riverside, that's at Martin Luther King Boulevard, looks like a crash has been cleared from lanes. Traffic is recovering from the 9160 interchange. KSGN is now heard in Anaheim. Subscription free on Apple CarPlay and Android Auto from the KSGN app. That's traffic on Pedro Moreno.
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1: My wife and I have never heard anything like this. We have a grandchild named Charlie. He went off the couch in a certain way and he landed wrong. They thought maybe he had broken a leg. Turns out he broke his hip. So I know, right? So he's got this cast going down past his knee on one leg and down around his knee on the other leg, and it goes all the way up to his chest. They had just put him in the cast, got him in the car, drove him home, which was incredible because not just any car seat will fit him. And the first thing Charlie said, he's two, barely able to talk. He pointed at the cast and he went, "Mommy, owie." And what he had been doing is putting all of his Hot Wheels cars down inside the cast, and it was hurting him. I think the kid's going to be okay.
2: 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We've got a stall on the 15 northbound of the Cajon Pass right at the 138. It's in the middle lane that's slowing you down from the 215. And if you're on the 215 southbound in Colton, once you get to the 10, you're looking at a slow ride as you head into Riverside. That clears up after Central. The 91 eastbound, making your way to Corona, you'll see some brake lights. Just after Main Street, heading into Riverside, that clears up at Madison. KSGN is now heard in Anaheim, subscription-free on Apple CarPlay and Android Auto from the KSGN app. That's traffic. 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
1: Hey, check this out. Jim is in the bookstore and you are excited. What's going on?
2: I'm getting a Bible. I'm a new Christian. And I had a dream last night. I actually encountered God. And he was like, it's about time you read the old Bible. So I was like, all right, say less. So, yeah, picked out a nice one. It's got gold. And I'm going to start reading it.
1: We are excited for you, Jim. One of my favorite Bible teachers, he would say, as you're reading the Bible is reading you. I mean, it is the living word. A study just in about what reading the Bible does. Jim's life is about to change, and we're going to hear how. And it can happen to you, too.

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1: Jim feels like he was visited by God in a dream, and he told him to read the Bible. So he went to the bookstore. He got one, gold edges on it. He's pretty excited about it. Pastor Josh Howerton here. How can his life change?
2: So the largest study ever conducted on the effect of the Bible on people's lives was conducted by the Institute for Biblical Research. And they study the effect of reading the scriptures on somebody's life, depending on how many days a week they read it. Here's what they found. If somebody reads the Bible one day a week, it has almost no effect on their life at all. If somebody reads the Bible 2 or 3 days per week, you can see it, but the difference is negligible. But when somebody crosses the Rubicon from reading the Bible to at least 4 times a week, that person is 228% more likely to share their faith, 407% more likely to memorize scripture, 59% less likely to view pornography, and at least 30% less likely to struggle with loneliness, depression, or anxiety. Here's the big idea. When the Word, and not the world, becomes the majority of your week, your life will start to change.
3: 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As you travel on the 15 in the Cajon Pass, that's at the 138, a stall is taking up the middle lane. You'll see delays from about the 215. And as you travel on the 10 headed eastbound, you'll see some slowing in Ontario. Once you get to Vineyard, it's going to stay slow into Fontana, clears up just after Cherry. 71 southbound in Chino Hills, traffic building up at Pine Avenue. It's going to be a slow crawl from there until you transition onto the 91. KSGN is now heard in Anaheim, subscription-free on Apple CarPlay and Android Auto from the KSGN app. That's traffic. I'm Pedro Moreno.
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4: 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Hey, I'm Jeremy Morris with an encouraging thought from the Bible. It's from the book of Psalms. The Lord watches over those who put their hope in His faithful love.

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1: It's the only way to live where you're looking forward and you're excited about something on the horizon. What is it for you, Janet?
2: Oh, I'm excited about our girls-only weekend. Every summer, my mother and my five sisters and I all go to the ocean for one weekend, and it's girls-only. No husbands, no children. That's our rule. So much fun. And we enjoy, you know, spending time together and cooking and trading recipes and just have a wonderful time, watch the movies. And this year will be our sixth annual Norwegian kite flying contest. We just have a great time, and we look forward to it so much every year, and we just come home rejuvenated and we feel great.
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3: 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As you travel on the 215 southbound in Colton, once you get past the 10, it's a slow ride from there into Riverside. Things start to clear up as you make your way past Central, 60 eastbound in Chino. Once you get to the 71, looking at some slowing, it stays busy heading into Ontario. That clears up just after Archbold. And the 210 eastbound in Upland, once you get to Mountain Avenue, it's a slow ride. As you head towards Rancho Cucamonga, it clears up at Day Creek Boulevard. KSGN is now heard in Anaheim, subscription-free on Apple CarPlay and Android Auto from the KSGN app. That's traffic on Pedro Moreno.
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6: This last June, my husband had cancer. And it got really bad. And he passed. I was having a tough time handling the grief, and I was listening to the radio, and I had to pull over to the side of the road. It just touched my heart so deeply. It affected me so greatly that this is the only station I listen to now. And I am constantly asking people, listen to this station. It makes a difference in people's lives.

0: emotionally, it's still a roller coaster. And music is what gives me words to God, allows me to communicate my faith. I know of many times when if I had not had the station to listen to, my days would have been very dark. I have the hope, and it reminds me God's with me at all times. And I guess I'm doing better because of that. I know by your still waters I'm safe. I cannot imagine my life without this station. And because I look forward to getting in my car and hearing this music, it keeps me going. I don't know if a person can put a price tag on that.
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1: Almost like C.S. Lewis writing about Narnia, which isn't about Narnia at all, but about God. This story takes you places kind of like that. Turn up the radio. Don't miss any of it. Where do we start?
2: In a mother's womb were two babies, and one turns to the other and says, "Do you believe in life after delivery?" And the other replies, "Why, of course, there has to be something after delivery. Maybe we're here to prepare ourselves for what will be later." "Nonsense," said the first. "There's no life after delivery. What kind of life would that be?" "I don't know," said the second, "but there'll be more light than here. Maybe we'll walk with our legs and eat with our mouths. Maybe we'll have other senses we can't understand now." First goes, "That's ridiculous. Walking is impossible, and eating with our mouths, that's absurd. The umbilical cord is what scientifically supplies nutrition and all that we need, but it's far too short. Life after delivery is to be logically excluded." And the second says, "What if it's just different than it is here? Maybe we don't need that physical cord anymore." The first goes, "Okay, if there were life after delivery, then tell me, why has no one ever come back from there? Delivery is the end of life, and in the after delivery is nothing but darkness and silence and oblivion. It takes us nowhere." And the second says, "But certainly we'll meet Mother, and she'll take care of us." The first goes, "Mother? You actually believe in Mother? If Mother exists, where is she now?" And the second goes, "She's all around us. We are of her. It is in her that we live. Without her, this world would not and could not exist." And the first says, "I don't see her. It's only logical that she's not here." To which the second replied, "Sometimes when you're in silence and you really listen, you can perceive her presence. You can hear her loving voice calling down from above."
1: Like the stories of C.S. Lewis, isn't that just beautiful?
3: 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As you travel on the 91 eastbound in Riverside, right before Adams Street, you'll see a big rig crash, partially blocking the on-ramp. You'll be tapping your brakes as you come away from the 15. And if you're on the 15 northbound in the Cajon Pass, you're looking at some slowing. Once you get to the 215, it stays slow to the 138. And the 210 eastbound in Upland. Once you get to Mountain Avenue, it's a slow crawl until you get to Day Creek Boulevard. 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
2: Well, it was a different time. In the 1960s and 70s, all the recruiters would show up at an assembly at school and they would all have a moment to talk. 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
3: 1,000 students packed out auditorium and reps from 4 of the branches of the military came as recruiters. So first up, guy from the Army gets up. And he gives a little pitch. He's like, hey, I'm from the United States Army. Join the Army. You're going to get it on the GI Bill. Your college is going to be free. Uncle Sam's going to pay for it. It's going to be awesome. You should join the Army. Then a lady from the Navy gets up. She explains, hey, you should join the Navy. If you get in, you're going to learn job skills. You're going to have career advancement opportunities. The guy from the Air Force is going to tell you you're going to get to fly planes in the Air Force. Actually, you're going to get to fly even more in the Navy. It's going to be awesome. You should join the Navy. Then dude from the Air Force gets up and he's like, hey, you join the Air Force. You can learn to fly jets. You can work on engines. You can retire early. You can make a ton of money with the skills you learn from the Air Force. You should join the Air Force. It's going to be awesome. Then, dude from the Marines gets up, and he was scary and scarred up and real, real, real ugly. And as the story goes, he grabs a lectern, and he leans forward and doesn't say a word for over 60 seconds. He just makes eye contact with everybody in the room, real awkward, like I'm doing right now. Then when he's done, he says something like this. Ladies and gentlemen, I was asked today to come recruit potential Marines, but from the looks of this audience, I think it is a waste of my time and yours. I know that you expect me to tell you that if you join the Marines, you're going to love it too. You expect me to tell you about career advancement opportunities and early retirement, lots of job skills that you can put into practice in the private sector. But I'm not going to tell you any of that because it's probably not going to be true if you join the Marines. If you join the Marines, you're going to hate it.
2: That pitch may not have landed like you think. You've got to hear the rest of the story. We'll be right back with it on the Scotty Joe Show.
4: 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Watch for a crash on the 15 northbound that's in the Cajon Pass. Just before Oak Hill, it's in the middle lane. You'll see slowing backed up to the 138. And if you're on the 15 southbound in Corona, you'll see some brake lights coming across the 91. That stays slow to Wyrick Road. 215 southbound in Colton as you come across the 10. It's slowing in pockets from there into Riverside. That'll ease up as you make your way past Central. KSGN is now heard in Anaheim. 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